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1: The Prime Minister said both the countries have signed a letter of intent in the field of defense sector.
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1: Our correspondent covering the Prime Minister's visit to Slovakia has filed this report.
2: Several historic decisions with the potential to significantly strengthen India-Slovakia relations were taken during the Prime Minister's visit to Bratislava. 11 MOUs were signed yesterday during Prime Minister Narendra Modi's visit. These agreements are expected to enhance cooperation in areas such as defense, civil nuclear energy, tourism, advanced technologies including quantum communication and artificial intelligence and higher education. During talks between Prime Minister Narendra Modi and Slovak Prime Minister Robert Fico, both sides also decided to establish a joint working group to strengthen cooperation in combating terrorism. Prime Minister Modi will depart from Bratislava today and travel to France to participate in the G7 summit. Midhi M. Palluruthi, Akashvani News from Bratislava in Slovak Republic.
1: Prime Minister Modi will arrive in Evian, France today on a two-day visit to participate in the G7 summit in the third leg of his two-nation visit. Upon arrival, French President Emmanuel Macron will formally welcome the Prime Minister. Mr. Modi will then participate in a working session of the summit on the theme Forging New Partnerships and Rebuilding International Solidarity, along with leaders of G7 countries, partner countries and representatives of the World Bank and the African Development Bank. On the sidelines of the meeting, the Prime Minister is also scheduled to hold bilateral meetings with Prime Minister of Canada Mark Carney, Prime Minister of the United Kingdom Keir Starmer and UAE President Sheikh Mohammed bin Zayed Al Nahyan. Later, he will attend a gala dinner hosted by French President Emmanuel Macron. Our correspondent has filed this report.
3: India's strategic importance for the G7 is increasingly being reflected in concrete economic and technology partnerships. This is evident from the recently concluded India-EU trade agreement as well as initiatives such as Bharat Innovates in Nice and India's role as the official AI partner country at upcoming VivaTech in Paris. These developments underline how G7 countries are looking at India not only as a major market but also as a trusted partner in technology, innovation, manufacturing and resilient supply chains. Significantly, many of the priorities identified by the French G7 presidency, including reducing imbalance, international partnerships and artificial intelligence, closely align with India's strengths and interests. Ankit Kumar, Akashwani News, Evian, France.
1: This is Akashwani giving you the news. For quick news updates round the clock, follow us on our X handle at AIR News Alerts. And for details of stories and more, log on to our website www.newsonair.gov.in and download News on AIR app. The government has increased the special additional excise duty SAED on the export of diesel and aviation turbine fuel ATF in its latest fortnightly review. With effect from today, the export duty on diesel has been raised to 14 rupees per litre from 13 rupees 5 paise per litre, while the levy on ATF exports has been increased to 12 rupees 5 paise per litre from 9 rupees 5 paise per litre. The export duty on petrol remains unchanged at 1 rupee 5 paise per litre. A liquefied natural gas LNG carrier, Disha, safely transited through the Strait of Hormuz. The LNG carrier carrying 62,370 metric tons of LNG is one of the first commercial vessels to transit the strait since the announcement

0: Of a preliminary ceasefire deal between the United States and Iran. Director in the Ministry of Ports, Shipping and Waterways, Upesh Kumar Sharma, said the vessel is expected to arrive at Dahej in Gujarat on the 18th of this month. A B-52 bomber crashed shortly after takeoff at a U.S. Air Force base in Southern California's Mojave Desert last night, killing all 8 people aboard. Aerial footage showed a plume of black smoke rising from the desert near the runway on the base. It is not immediately clear what caused the crash. India has undergone a remarkable transformation driven by the principles of Sabka Saath, Sabka Vikas, Sabka Vishwas and Sabka Prayas under the visionary leadership of Prime Minister Narendra Modi in the last 12 years. During this period, the Modi government carried out many flagship initiatives for the welfare and empowerment of the poor, farmers, women and youth. Akashwani News brings you a special feature, 12 Saal, Vishwas Ke, Vikas Ke, Jan Kalyan Ke. Today, we focus on Narendra Modi government's zero tolerance policy against terrorism.
1: Last year, on the intervening night of 6th and 7th of May, Operation Sindoor sent a clear message to the world that India does not seek war, but terrorism will not be tolerated. Operation Sindoor drew a new red line that if terrorism is a state policy, it will be met with a direct and forceful response. Targeting strongholds of Lashkar-e-Taiba, Jaish-e-Mohammed and Hizbul Mujahideen, India successfully destroyed 9 major terrorist launch pads located in Pakistan and Pakistan-occupied Jammu and Kashmir. More than 100 terrorists were killed in this operation. On 9th and 10th of May, India became the first nation to strike 11 air bases of a nuclear-armed state in a single operation. This resulted in the destruction of 20% of Pakistan Air Force's infrastructure. There was widespread global support, with numerous global leaders extending their support to India. Talking to Akashwani News, Lieutenant General KJS Dhillon, retired, who was the 15th Corps commander in Jammu and Kashmir, praised the intelligence of government agencies during Operation Sindoor.
2: The intelligence which was gathered over the 15 days period, or the gap in between Pahalgam and terror strikes on 6-7 May 2025, intelligence was so accurate, acquired by various means, collated, synthesized and then acted upon.
1: Meanwhile, to secure its land borders spanning over 15,000 kilometers across 7 neighboring nations, India today conducts its effective foreign policy guided by the principle of nation first, while simultaneously advancing towards self-reliance in the defense sector. Talking to Akashwani News, Professor Anup Kumar Day from Silchar said open border was a huge issue in Assam and Narendra Modi government has worked steadfastly to address this issue.
3: Pradhan Mantri Narendra Modi ji.
4: Since the Prime Minister Narendra Modi took charge, he highlighted this biggest issue of Assam, and today fencing has been completed in most of the areas. Because of that, not only infiltration from there has been stopped, but also the illegal trade that used to happen from there has been cut off.
3: Jo illegal trades hota tha, wo bhi band hua hai.
1: NDA government remains resolute and deeply committed to a policy of zero tolerance against terrorism. With Anand Kumar, Suparna Saikya, Akashwani News, Delhi.
0: U.S. President Donald Trump has said a preliminary deal to end the war with Iran has already been signed and suggested that details of the agreement are set to be published pretty soon. Trump said this during his talks with French President Emmanuel Macron at the G7 summit last night. More from our West Asia correspondent.
5: The announcement of a U.S.-Iran peace framework has triggered cautious optimism across West Asia, with regional governments welcoming efforts to end months-long conflict. The agreement, which is due to be formally signed in Switzerland on Friday, includes plans to reopen the Strait of Hormuz and extend a ceasefire while negotiations continue. Oil markets reacted positively, with prices falling on expectations of improved energy supplies. Despite the breakthrough, major challenges remain. The full text of the agreement has not been released and disagreements persist over sanctions relief, Iran's nuclear program and future navigation rules in Strait of Hormuz. Regional tensions also remain high, particularly in Lebanon, where Israel has indicated that it will maintain military positions in certain areas despite the broader diplomatic initiative. The coming days will determine whether the framework can evolve into a durable peace agreement for the region. Vinod Kumar for Akashwani News from Dubai.
0: In the FIFA World Cup 2026, tiny Cape Verde making its historic

0: first appearance of the World Cup produced an extraordinary performance to secure a 0-0 draw with global heavyweights Spain. Cape Verde's 40-year-old goalkeeper Vizinha delivered a heroic performance as his side held Spain to a 0-0 draw. Earlier, Belgium and Egypt also drew 1-1 in their Group G opening match at Seattle Stadium. Egypt came close to securing their first ever World Cup victory but were denied by a quick response from Belgium's substitutes under the intense heat. Saudi Arabia and Uruguay also drew 1-1 in their opening match of Group H in Miami Stadium in the US this morning. Abdullah Al-Amri scored on a rebound in the 41st minute for Saudi Arabia, and Uruguay's Maxi Araujo responded with an equalizer in the 80th minute. And now, for a look at today's newspapers, it's over to Subhadra Ramachandran.
1: Thank you, Sunil. The peace deal between US and Iran is prominently noted on the front pages of dailies. US and Iran reach deal to end war, reopen Hormuz, headlines the Indian Express. US-Iran strike tentative peace deal as Israel refuses land pullback, reads the headline in the Statesman. Prime Minister Modi will lead the main event of the International Day of Yoga 2026 celebrations in Kolkata on June 21, writes the Asian Age. In its editorial piece titled Label Truth, the Tribune argues that FSSAI's action against misleading food labels is necessary, but only a first step. And that is back to you, Sunil.
0: Thank you, Subhadra. And now, before we end the bulletin, the headlines once again. Slovakia confers its highest honor, Order of the White Double Cross, first class, on Prime Minister Narendra Modi. Prime Minister Modi to participate in G7 summit in Avignon, France today to hold bilateral meetings with Prime Ministers of Canada and UK and UAE President. And in football, Cape Verde stunned Spain in scoreless draw at FIFA World Cup. Belgium also settled for 1-1 draw with Egypt. And with that, we end the morning news. Have a nice day.

This is Akashvani Shillong, the Northeast News Bulletin, read by Deme Bandabla. The headlines. Union Minister for Road Transport and Highways Nitin Gadkari lays foundation for four new national highways and upgradation of two national highways in Meghalaya. Assam Finance Minister Jayanta Mala Barua reviews performance of commissionerate of taxes in Guwahati and stresses need to increase state's revenue without imposing additional burden on honest taxpayers and businesses. Arunachal Pradesh Chief Minister Pema Khandu says act prohibiting forced conversion will not be implemented without extensive consultation with all stakeholders. And now for the news in detail. Union Minister for Road Transport and Highways Nitin Gadkari yesterday laid the foundation for four new national highways and upgradation of two national highways in Meghalaya with an investment of 3,214 crore rupees. Attending the foundation stone laying ceremony in Shillong, the Union Minister reiterated the need for infrastructure development and stressed that roads, transport, power and communication are the key pillars of development. The new projects are the Tura bypass on NH127B and NH217, the Dhubri Phulbari Bridge to Selsela Simbukolkre section on NH127B, which will strengthen connectivity in the West Garo Hills region, the Pinosla bypass on NH206, which will decongest Pinosla town and improve travel efficiency to Dauki, and the Selsela Simbukolkre to Goeragre. The two upgradation projects are Shillong Dauki Road and Joai Bypass. These projects are expected to strengthen connectivity, boost economic growth, improve mobility and open new opportunities for the people of Meghalaya. Assam Finance Minister Jayanta Mala Barua yesterday reviewed the performance of the Commissionerate of Taxes at Kar Bhavan in Guwahati and discussed measures to strengthen revenue mobilization through better compliance and administrative efficiency. The minister stressed on the need to increase the state's revenue without imposing any additional burden on honest taxpayers and businesses and called for expanding the tax base and bringing more eligible individuals and entities under the tax net. Noting that Assam's taxpayer-to-population ratio remains slightly below the national average, he directed the officials to intensify data-driven analysis to identify gaps in tax compliance and strengthen monitoring mechanisms to prevent revenue leakages. He also

He directed the officials to intensify data-driven analysis to identify gaps in tax compliance and strengthen monitoring mechanisms to prevent revenue leakages. He also reviewed measures to curb fraudulent tax practices and enhance transparency in tax administration. The minister also called for adoption of advanced systems for better tracking of goods movement and strengthening compliance mechanism with minimal human intervention. Union Minister for Ports, Shipping and Waterways, Sarbananda Sonowal, yesterday highlighted the rapid expansion of transport infrastructure and potential for future growth in the northeastern region. Addressing the Northeast India Infrastructure Summit and Exhibition 2026 in Shillong, Sonowal said the region has emerged as a strategic growth engine of the Indian economy driven by unprecedented investments in connectivity, digital infrastructure, logistics, energy and industry. He said that allocation for the Northeast under the gross budgetary support framework has increased from around 20,000 crore rupees in 2014 to more than 1.08 lakh crore rupees in 2025-26. Sonowal also outlined Meghalaya's progress in ease of doing business and governance reforms and noted that the state secured the third rank in compliance reduction and deregulations 1.0 after completing all 23 priority reforms areas. The union minister also interacted with leading business leaders from region during the CEO roundtable. Nagaland Chief Minister Nifirio yesterday highlighted key development priorities at the Northeast India Infrastructure Summit and Exhibition 2026. Addressing the summit in Shillong, Rio described the Trans-Nagaland Highway Foothill Road as a transformative project that will improve connectivity, boost economic growth, and unlock investment opportunities across the state. He also highlighted the recent petroleum exploration MOU with the Centre in Assam while calling on industry leaders and development partners to invest in Nagaland's growth journey towards Viksit Bharat 2047. He also pitched for the proposed Sithu Greenfield Airport, Nagaki City in Chomukidima, and an IIT for the state. The Chief Minister further highlighted challenges arising from Nagaland's unique community-owned handholding system protected under Article 371A while stressing the need to balance these safeguards and infrastructure development and investment requirements. Manipur Chief Minister Yumnam Kim Chan Singh yesterday flagged off fertilizer distribution trucks and launched an organic fertilizer Urja during the fertilizer distribution camp for Kharif 2026 at Senjan Thong in Imphal. The distribution of Urja fertilizers was held at 8 locations spread across different districts. As part of the initiative to promote sustainable farming practices, Urja is being provided to farmers at a subsidized rate of 250 rupees per bag against its market price of 480 rupees. The Chief Minister instructed officials of the Agriculture Development to closely monitor the distribution in all districts. He also highlighted the government's efforts to reduce dependence on chemical fertilizers and efforts to bring another 4,000 hectares under organic farming in the coming years. Tripura Chief Minister Dr. Manik Saha reiterated the state government's commitment to promoting education and women's welfare through various initiatives. Addressing a program in Agartala, the Chief Minister said the government is taking several measures for the empowerment and safety of women, which include construction of 110 additional hostels for working women, establishment of pink toilets at various locations, providing free bicycles to students of class 9 to 12, across the state, and self-defense training being imparted to girls students of classes 9 and 10 in 1,727 schools. Highlighting steps to prevent child marriage, the Chief Minister said financial assistance of 50,000 rupees is being provided for girls from Antyodaya families, and fixed deposits of 50,000 rupees each have been created for 105 girls' children born in Antyodaya families to support their future education and marriage expenses. Arunachal Pradesh Chief Minister Pema Khandu yesterday said the act prohibiting forced conversion in the state would not be implemented without extensive consultations with all stakeholders, asserting that peace and inclusiveness would remain the government's guiding principles while dealing with its sensitive issue. Following a meeting with the newly elected central executive members of the Arunachal Christian Forum, Khandu described the interaction as positive and meaningful and underscored the

government's commitment to protecting the interests of every community in the state. The Sikkim government yesterday withdrew all restrictions on the movement of government vehicles in the state with immediate effect. As per the notification issued by Chief Secretary R. Telang, all state government vehicles in Sikkim will ply without any restrictions with immediate effect. The restrictive measures were taken last month due to the fuel crisis. However, various austerity measures taken by the state government due to fuel shortage will remain in place. In Manipur, three persons sustained bullet injuries in the firing incident that took place near Leilon, Vepe and Konsakhol village of Kangpokpi district yesterday. According to police report, three persons sustained bullet and mortar injuries during this gunfight and they were shifted to RIMS Hospital in Imphal for further treatment under tight security measures. As people gathered, RIMS Hospital security forces resorted to tear gas and smoke bombs to disperse the protesters. Assam's cultural heritage and traditional products have gained global recognition, with four unique products from the state being awarded geographical indication or GI tags. The products include Ba Silpa, Assamese bamboo craft, Karbi Anglong handloom, Bihu Pepa and Diori handloom products. In a social media post, Union Minister for Development of Northeastern Region, Jyotiraditya Chindia, termed it as another proud milestone as the rich traditions of Akhtalakshmi states have received the recognition. Young Mizo Association, the largest philanthropic and most powerful civil society organization in Mizoram, yesterday celebrated its 91st Raising Day across the state. The organization branches across the state organized their own programs during which members undertook their priorities, as in some places cleaning their locality, villages and streets, and even reached out to orphanage homes, rehabilitation centers and poor people with relief aid and money. Greeting the people on the occasion, Mizoram Governor V.K. Singh commended the organization for its continued efforts in assisting the needy, preserving the and promoting Mizo culture, tradition and heritage, and supporting the government in implementing various public welfare initiatives across the state. He also appealed to the people to foster unity among different sections of society, show respect for elders and remain connected to their rich cultural heritage. And with that, we end the Northeast News Bulletin from Akashvani Shillong. Have a nice day.

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1: 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After arrival in Avignon, the Prime Minister, in a social media post, said that he is looking forward to engaging with world leaders and exchanging views on key global issues. He added that India remains committed to advancing collective efforts for a more sustainable and prosperous planet. Our correspondent Ankit Kumar, who is covering the Prime Minister's G7 visit, joins us live from Avignon for the latest updates. Ankit, what significance does this G7 summit hold for India?
2: Yes, Saira, it's really, really significant. The Prime Minister will attend a key G7 working session in some time. The focus of this session is on the forging new partnerships and rebuilding international solidarity. The Prime Minister will be sitting down with G7 leaders, partner nations and top officials from the World Bank and the African Development Bank. See, India's regular presence at this summit is highly significant. India has truly emerged as a major global power. Today, the entire world is looking toward New Delhi for real solution to complex crises. Saira, if you see, India is now actively setting the global agenda to resolve these problems. This massive shift is a direct result of Prime Minister's strong diplomacy and his excellent personal rapport with world leaders. Saira.
1: Well, thank you so much, Ankit, for that update. Moving on the sidelines of the summit, Prime Minister Modi is scheduled to hold bilateral meetings with Canadian Prime Minister Mark Carney, United Kingdom Prime Minister Keir Starmer and President of the UAE Sheikh Mohammed bin Zayed Al Nahyan. Later tonight, he will attend a gala dinner hosted by French President Emmanuel Macron. A key engagement during the visit will be PM Modi's meeting with US President Donald Trump tomorrow. The two leaders are expected to discuss ways to further strengthen bilateral cooperation across sectors. Prime Minister Modi will reach Paris tomorrow evening as part of his visit to France. U.S. allies at the Group of Seven summit of major industrialized nations worked today to push the war in Ukraine back up the agenda of President Donald Trump after more than 4 years of the conflict. Host President Emmanuel Macron of France said he'll seek to persuade Mr. Trump to continue supporting Ukraine and increase pressure on Russia to help reach a peace agreement. As the U.S. under Mr. Trump has cut back aid to France, to Ukraine, France and its European allies are now the biggest providers of military and financial support to Kiev. Ukrainian President Volodymyr Zelensky also joined G7 leaders for a morning working session, but talks wrapped quickly as leaders gathered for just 75 minutes. Back home, Agriculture and Farmers Welfare Minister Shivraj Singh Chauhan today held a high-level agriculture review meeting in New Delhi and conducted a detailed review of preparations across the country for the Kharif 2026 season. The Agriculture Ministry said in a statement that in the context of possible El Nino conditions, he placed special emphasis on increasing cotton production, achieving self-reliance in pulses, and advanced contingency plans for low-rainfall districts. He gave a clear message that protecting farmers' interests is the government's top priority under the guidance of Prime Minister Narendra Modi. Ahead of the re-examination of National Eligibility Cum Entrance Test or NEET UG 2020.

0: partner countries and senior representatives from the World Bank and the African Development Bank. The meeting began shortly after French President Emmanuel Macron formally welcomed Prime Minister Modi and other participating leaders. Following a group photograph, PM Modi shared the picture on social media, stating that India and the G7 countries would continue to work closely to promote global prosperity, sustainability and human well-being. Our correspondent Ankit Kumar, who is covering the Prime Minister's G7 visit, joins us live from Evian for the latest updates. Well, Ankit, what are the key outcomes India expects from G7 discussions?
1: Yes, Saira. India is looking at this G7 summit as an important opportunity to advance both its national interest as well as priorities of the Global South. From India's standpoint, one key outcome would be deeper cooperation in areas such as trade, technology, innovation and resilient supply chains, particularly at a time when countries are seeking reliable economic partners. Another important area is collaboration on emerging technologies, including artificial intelligence, where India is increasingly playing a significant role in global discussions. At the same time, India is expected to push for greater international focus on issues that directly affect developing nations, including sustainable development, climate finance, energy security, and inclusive economic growth. The summit also provides an opportunity for India to strengthen bilateral partnerships with major economies on the sidelines. Saira.
0: Well, thanks, Ankit, for those updates. Moving on, earlier in the day, Prime Minister Modi reached Evian on a two-day visit to attend the summit, which commenced yesterday. In a social media post after his arrival, the Prime Minister said that he looked forward to engaging with world leaders and exchanging views on key global issues. He added that India remains committed to advancing collective efforts towards a more sustainable and prosperous planet. On the sidelines of the summit, the Prime Minister is scheduled to hold bilateral meetings with Canadian Prime Minister Mark Carney, UK Prime Minister Keir Starmer and President of UAE Sheikh Mohammed bin Zayed Al Nahyan. Later this evening, he will attend a gala dinner to be hosted by President Macron. A key engagement during the summit will be PM Modi's meeting tomorrow with US President Donald Trump. The two leaders are expected to discuss ways to further strengthen bilateral cooperation across a range of sectors, besides exchanging views on important regional and global developments of mutual interest. Prime Minister Modi will reach Paris tomorrow evening as part of his visit to France. Agriculture and Farmers Welfare Minister Shivraj Singh Chauhan today held a high-level agriculture review meeting in New Delhi and conducted a detailed review of preparations across the country for the Kharif 2026 season. The Agriculture Ministry said in a statement that in the context of possible El Nino conditions, he placed special emphasis on increasing cotton production, achieving self-reliance in pulses, and advanced contingency plans for low-rainfall districts. Our correspondent has filed this report.
2: The agriculture minister gave a clear message that protecting farmers' interest is the government's top priority under the guidance of Prime Minister Narendra Modi. The meeting focused on ensuring that all necessary steps are taken well in advance to safeguard agriculture and farmers from any adverse weather conditions that may arise during the season. Mr. Chauhan gave clear directions that full preparations should be made in advance in those districts where there is a possibility of low rainfall or uneven rainfall. He said that such districts should be clearly identified and crop-wise contingency plans should be prepared in coordination with the state governments so that farmers can be provided immediate alternatives, advice and support that in any weather challenge situation. He strongly emphasized that special attention should be given to water conservation, moisture management, intercropping and alternative crop patterns. With Suparna Sekia, Rohan, Akashwani News, Delhi.
0: Home Minister Amit Shah today chaired a crucial meeting in New Delhi, during which consensus was reached among six states on the long-pending Keshav multi-purpose dam project aimed at rejuvenation of the Yamuna River. The Home Minister said in a statement, Himachal Pradesh, Uttarakhand, Delhi, Uttar Pradesh, Haryana and Rajasthan have agreed to sign an MOU for the implementation of the project. Following the signing of the MOU, the Keshav project will be placed before the Union Cabinet for approval. The Supreme Court today sought response from the centre and states on a plea alleging the misuse of the Unique Identification Authority of India issued Aadhaar cards as proof of citizenship, domicile and residential address. The plea sought directions to restrict its use strictly for identity verification only.

0: A bench of Chief Justice Suryakant and Justice V. Mohana issued notices to the centre and all states and union territories. This is Akashvani giving you the news. For quick news updates round the clock, follow us on our X handle at TIR News Alerts. And for details of these stories and more, log on to our website www.newsonair.gov.in and download the News on AIR app. Welcome back, you're listening to News at 9. West Bengal Chief Minister Shubhendu Adhikari today announced that the historic Eastern Frontier Rifles or EFR will soon be revived, with more than 1,000 Gorkha youths to be recruited into the force. Addressing a public rally in Kursang under Darjeeling District to accord a grand welcome to the newly elected Chief Minister in the Darjeeling Hills, Mr. Adhikari paid tribute to the valour and sacrifices of Gorkha soldiers in defending the nation. He alleged that the previous state government led by Mamata Banerjee had frozen recruitment into the Eastern Frontier Rifles. The Chief Minister said that EFR, once regarded as a historic force, had been reduced to only 2 battalions during the previous regime. Mr. Adhikari further announced that recruitment to the state police force would soon be opened, creating employment opportunities for a large number of Gorkha youths. He added that at least 30% of seats in state recruitment would be reserved for women. India has undergone a remarkable transformation driven by the principles of Sabka Saath, Sabka Vikas, Sabka Vishwas and Sabka Prayas under the visionary leadership of Prime Minister Narendra Modi in the last 12 years. During this period, the Modi government carried out many flagship initiatives for the welfare and empowerment of the poor, the farmers, women and youth. Akashvani News brings you a special feature, 12 Saal Vishwas Ke, Vikas Ke, Jan Kalyan Ke. Today we will focus on Narendra Modi government's zero tolerance policy against terrorism.
1: Last year, on the intervening night of 6th and 7th of May, Operation Sindoor sent a clear message to the world that India does not seek war, but terrorism will not be tolerated. Operation Sindoor drew a new red line that if terrorism is a state policy, it will be met with a direct and forceful response. Targeting strongholds of Lashkar-e-Taiba, Jaish-e-Mohammed and Hizbul Mujahideen, India successfully destroyed 9 major terrorist launch pads located in Pakistan and Pakistan-occupied Jammu and Kashmir. More than 100 terrorists were killed in this operation. There was widespread global support, with numerous global leaders extending their support to India. Talking to Akashvani News, Lieutenant General KJS Dhillon, retired, who was the 15th Corps commander in Jammu and Kashmir, praised the intelligence of government agencies during Operation Sindoor.
2: The intelligence which was gathered over the 15 days period, or the gap in between Pahalgam and terror strikes on 6-7 May 2025, intelligence was so accurate, acquired by various means, collated, synthesized and then acted upon.
1: Meanwhile, to secure its land borders spanning over 15,000 kilometers across 7 neighboring nations, India today conducts its effective foreign policy guided by the principle of nation first while simultaneously advancing towards self-reliance in the defense sector. Talking to Akashvani News, Professor Anup Kumar Day from Silchar said open border was a huge issue in Assam and Narendra Modi government has worked steadfastly to address this issue.
3: Since the Prime Minister Narendra Modi took charge, he highlighted this biggest issue of Assam and today fencing has been completed in most of the areas. Because of that, not only infiltration from there has been stopped, but also the illegal trade that used to happen from there has been cut off.
1: NDA government remains resolute and deeply committed to a policy of zero tolerance against terrorism. With Anand Kumar, Suparna Saikya, Akashvani News, Delhi.
0: Environment, Forest and Climate Change Minister Bhupinder Yadav today held a detailed review along with Agriculture and Farmers Welfare Minister Shivraj Singh Chauhan on crop residue management. The meeting also discussed prevention of stubble burning in the context of air quality management in Delhi NCR and adjoining areas. In a social media post, the minister said that the review was focused on ways and means to efficiently and effectively manage and monitor and crop residue in a bid to combat air pollution in Delhi NCR. India and Japan have adopted the rules of implementation for the Joint Crediting Mechanism or JCM under Article 6.2 of the Paris Agreement

for enhancing cooperation on climate action, greenhouse gas emission reduction and sustainable development initiatives. According to the Ministry of Environment, Forest and Climate Change, the rules of implementation were adopted on 8th of June this year, following the Memorandum of Cooperation signed between the two countries last year for the joint crediting mechanism. Iran today said that the deal to end the war with the United States would also require Israel to withdraw from Lebanon. Iranian Foreign Minister Abbas Araghchi said Israel's continued occupation of southern Lebanon would violate the MOU reached between the US and Iran. US has not clarified whether Lebanon is part of the final agreement. Meanwhile, Israeli Prime Minister Benjamin Netanyahu yesterday described the agreement as US President Donald Trump's decision, noting that Israel had its own priorities and would remain in a buffer zone in Lebanon as long as necessary. India Meteorological Department IMD has forecast thunderstorms accompanied by lightning and gusty winds over Delhi, Haryana, Chandigarh, Punjab, Himachal Pradesh and Uttar Pradesh for tomorrow. Similar weather conditions are expected over Bihar, Jharkhand, Chhattisgarh, Madhya Pradesh, coastal Andhra Pradesh, Odisha and Andaman and Nicobar Islands. The Met Department has issued an orange color warning for heavy to very heavy rainfall over sub-Himalayan West Bengal and Sikkim for tomorrow. The Fencing Association of India, FAI, has officially announced the Indian senior team for the 26th Senior Asian Fencing Championships 2026, which will be held in Delhi from 19th June to 24th of June. Marking a historic milestone, India will host the prestigious continental event for the first time. Over 30 countries and more than 400 top athletes will participate in this high-stakes competition. India's 24-member squad comprises 12 women and 12 men and will be led by CA Bhavani Devi, India's first and only fencing Olympian. In the FIFA World Cup 2026, France will take on Senegal in a Group 1 clash at New Jersey in United States tonight. In another fixture, Norway will face Iraq in a Group 1 encounter at Boston Stadium. And now before we end the bulletin, the headlines once again. Prime Minister Modi participates in G7 summit in Evian, France, also to hold bilateral meetings tonight with heads of Canada, UK and UAE to meet US President tomorrow. Agriculture Minister Shivraj Singh Chauhan holds high-level meeting to review preparations for Kharif season. West Bengal Chief Minister Shubhendu Adhikari announces Eastern Frontier Rifles will soon be revived and over 1,000 Gurkha youths to be recruited. India and Japan adopt rule of implementation for joint crediting mechanism under Paris Agreement. Iran says deal to end war with US would also require Israel to withdraw from Lebanon. IMD forecast thunderstorms accompanied by lightning and gusty winds over North India tomorrow. And Indian squad announced for Senior Asian Fencing Championships 2026. That's all in the news at 9. Good night.

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1: 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The participants are Professor Anshu Joshi, International Affairs Expert, and Rajesh Lekh, Anchor.
2: Good evening and welcome to Spotlight. It's my pleasure to welcome Professor Joshi to Spotlight. Professor Joshi, this is India's 13th participation at the G7 Summit and PM Modi's 7th consecutive appearance, this time at Avignon-les-Bains under the French presidency. The G7 Summit is the third and final leg of PM Modi's European tour, which began in Nice and then moved to Slovakia before arriving in Avignon. Would you like to give highlights of visits?
3: Good evening, Rajesh ji. First and foremost, a big thanks for having me on this show and giving me this wonderful opportunity to share my thoughts and facts about India's participation in G7 Summit, which is taking place from 15th of June to 17th of June in Avignon, France. France has the presidency of G7 this year, and it is significant to note that it would be India's 13th participation in the summit as a partner country, and Prime Minister Narendra Modi's 7th consecutive appearance or participation in the summit. He

0: had already arrived in France to attend this significant summit. And definitely, if we talk about core focused areas and objectives, we have to understand that why India has been made informal, but a significant part of this mighty platform of 7 member nations known as G7, wherein they all work together to find solutions of critical issues related to global economic governance and other geopolitical issues, international security, major humanitarian challenges. So currently we are living in a flux. If we look around ourselves, there are 2 wars ongoing. And if this was not less, we can see that how, because of closure of Strait of Hormuz, there is a huge disruption in the supply chains of oil and gas across the world. So when India would be participating and sharing its views from this mighty platform, the primary goal of our participation would be to champion the priorities, concerns and economic needs of developing nations, as we are a global South nation. So as a leader of global South, definitely India's primary goal would be to share concerns as well as opportunities related to different sectors, including but not limiting to defense and security collaboration, economic collaboration, technological collaboration, cultural collaboration with the like-minded nations. And our Prime Minister would be participating in different working sessions. He would also be having sideline talks with different leaders who have gathered to attend this significant summit. And the theme of this summit is forging new partnerships and rebuilding international solidarity. So definitely, apart from G7, India would be having talks with World Bank and African Development Bank also. And the epicenter of discussions would be on different economic challenges and possible solutions. How can we make supply chains resilient? Different action items related to green and clean environment, climate change containment. How can we boost financing for development of emerging economies of global South? How can we assure energy security around the globe? And definitely international peace and security. And on sidelines, India would also be holding important bilateral meetings with different world leaders, including the representatives from US, UK, Canada and UAE. So definitely strategically, culturally, economically, if we see India's participation in G7 summit this time, I'm hopeful that it would be fruitful with like tangible outcomes that we would be able to see.
1: Okay, French President Macron has invited Prime Minister Narendra Modi to the G7 summit, calling for an ad hoc meeting between India and France to reach agreement on the international agenda ahead of the summit, noting that India will chair the BRICS summit while France chairs the G7. Now, Professor Anshu Joshi, India sits simultaneously at the G7 table as a guest and at the BRICS table as a chair. Is India's strategic autonomy an asset the G7 is trying to co-opt? And should India be wary of being used as a counterweight to other superpowers?
0: I see India as a bridge between the nations of the West and the global South nations. And that is the reason, due to its all alignment policy, due to its respect for strategic autonomy, and due to its vocal messaging of Vasudhaiv Kutumbakam, India is considered as a friend in need, and India is considered as growing influential global power across the world. So although we are not an official member of G7, India has become a very significant guest due to our foreign policy that looks forward to multi-alignment, issue-based collaborations and promoting global peace and security. So the invite from France definitely highlights G7's recognition of India's role in global governance and its efforts to bridge the gap between Western nations and global South. On the other hand, India has the presidency of BRICS, which is another important international organization, and BRICS also promotes the agenda of Global South and how can emerging economies can find leadership roles in different international institutions, and how can we find out solutions of different challenges ranging from peace and security to economic issues to supply chain resilience to climate action and so on. And on the other hand, India is also a very significant member of another mighty platform or organization

0: organization called G20, and we can recall in 2023 when India had the presidency of G20, under its presidency, India democratized this mighty platform by adding African Union as a permanent member of G20, changing the flavor of G20 in itself. So because of the strategic significance that India holds today, because of its powerful foreign policy, which is based on the foundations of Vasudhaiva Kutumbakam and Panchsheel, and promoting multi-alignment, multipolarity, issue-based engagement, and global peace and security, definitely India has now important place, or I should say a critical place in all these international institutions, ranging from G20 to G7 to BRICS, SCO, IBSA, and so on.
1: Okay, France chairs the G7 this year, as you mentioned a while ago, while India chairs the BRICS, which we mentioned as well. President Macron has called this a moment to innovate for the youth of both the countries. How does India navigate being simultaneously the voice of the Global South at BRICS and a regular presence at the G7 table of wealthy nations?
0: So this is what India has been trying to, in terms of like filling the gap between mighty Western nations and emerging economies, as well as underdeveloped nations of Global South, by promoting an agenda of also boosting and promoting funding, financing. So be it about the agenda of climate change containment, or be it about infrastructural development of the nations coming from Latin America, Africa, and Asia, or be it about holding hands of such nations in terms of digitizing these nations, or be it about technological collaborations. When India sits with these mighty nations of Western world, it stands tall with its own economic power, its own cultural power, and successful foreign policy. So that's where we can see that on one hand, India enjoys special strategic partnerships with different nations of Europe, including France. And on the other hand, at such kind of stages wherein all these nations promote a multi-aligned policy, multi-alignment, that's where India aligns with these nations to not only in finding out solutions of different challenges, from the ongoing wars to like making supply chains resilient, to like promoting collaboration in the areas of novice technologies like AI, to like co-develop critical and emerging technologies, and so on. On the other hand, promoting financing, funding for different causes and development of emerging economies.
1: If you could, Professor Anshul, elaborate on the G7 agenda and its specific impact on India.
0: This group of seven, or G7, is an intergovernmental organization which has seven of world's most advanced industrialized countries, the UK, US, Canada, Japan. Such nations are a part of G7, and the group addresses global economic governance, international security, and major technological challenges or other humanitarian issues that we face. To find out solutions of all these challenges, G7 works. And it's a delight to see that India would be participating in 52nd G7 summit in France, wherein the key focused areas this time range from diplomatic coordination to find out solutions of the wars in West Asia, as well as between Ukraine and Russia, and how can the countries promote different types of security, including maritime security. How can supply chains be made more resilient? How can we find out solutions of the issues that has recently come up when Iran weaponized Strait of Hormuz by closing it? And how can we find out breakthrough through these challenging situations, like the war between United States of America and Iran? So there are partner countries like India, Brazil, South Korea, Egypt, and Kenya is also participating this time in this summit. So this time the focus is on defense collaboration, on infrastructural development, on collaboration in the area of critical technologies, novice technologies like AI, on environment, of course, and of course finding out solutions or of the ongoing wars and its repercussions that the whole world is facing presently.
1: Okay, leaders at Evian are deliberating on macroeconomic resilience against escalating threats, navigating trade wars and tariffs. Now, with India-US trade negotiations still in progress, how exposed is India to the G7's tariff discourse? Will it be a target, or will we become a beneficiary?
0: when we take a deep dive into the area of economic resilience, or you spoke about macroeconomic resilience,

0: we should know that US tariffs, when they were levied upon us, India then used its market first and foremost by like promoting investments from other like-minded nations. Our strong domestic consumption also helped us in like hedging the challenges that occurred from tariffs that were imposed by US upon us. By diversifying our exports market and our strategical bilateral as well as multilateral trade talks and FTAs. So that's where, when you look around, when you look at these member nations of G7, bilaterally as well as multilaterally, here I would like to give an example of the mother of all deals that was signed between India and European Union. So wherein the trade surplus that we were enjoying between with United States of America, and it got impacted when tariffs were or punitive tariffs were imposed upon us. When we signed this FTA with the European Union, we made a roadmap for next 3 to 5 years to convert or to use the opportunities to trade surplus from these member nations of European Union. So that's where, when you talk about macroeconomic resilience, be it about G7 or be it about US tariffs, which have reached up to 50% on certain goods and services, our domestic consumption, which is very strong, our diversified economic policy, especially about exploring the markets and exporting our stuff there or to other nations, and promoting micro and small enterprises, MSMEs, especially in the areas of textiles and chemicals, that were facing a challenging situation when, in particular, US imposed tariffs upon us, is what, you know, we worked upon. And that's where, by market diversification, by internationalization of rupee through, you know, different currency conversion mechanisms, direct currency conversion mechanisms that we applied with UAE, for example, with Indonesia, to minimize reliance on US dollar and shield our economy from exchange rate volatility. We did that. And apart from that, we also enhanced sectoral competitiveness, and we also established supply chain partnerships. So here I would like to give you an example of G7. So that's where India broadened its engagement with Japan, UK and other G7 nations, which focused on securing critical supply chains, and it also enhanced export areas, and we also boosted value addition rather than just volume of our business. And apart from that, India also is working on strategic energy management to counter added external challenges like crude oil price fluctuations, any disruptions in supply chains. So that's where India is also having supply agreements with member nations of G7 to have diversified energy partners.
1: Professor Anshul Joshi, thank you so much for being with us.
0: Thank you so much, Rajeshji. Namaskar.
2: You were listening to a discussion on G7 Summit, Key Issues and Priorities. The participants were Professor Anshul Joshi, International Affairs Expert, and Rajesh Lekh, Anchor. Spotlight.